0: Who am I to judge? But that platform is full of all of the little buzzwords and catchphrases of the left. Lived realities, aka lived experiences, marginalized residents, social justice, trans rights, blah, blah, blah, blah. And we're not supposed to think there's anything wrong with a mayoral candidate who, well, it's not an insane person at all. A man that thinks he's a woman and talks through a sock puppet. Who are we to judge what's normal and what's not? You think about it. You think about it, and then you start reevaluating yourself. Hang on, more coming up.
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6: Making a run at records later this week, and heat alerts popping all across the southeast and the east for that matter. Tough on the power grids also. Heat, an underrated killer. Please take it seriously later this week. We're talking dangerous heat indices to 110 and close to records later this week for Charlotte. 73 tonight with a stray storm, 93 on Tuesday, 96 Wednesday, and 98 on Thursday. I'm meteorologist Scott Laurie, and we're on Charlotte's FM News Talk, 107.9 WBT.
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3: Ooh, yeah. Bringing it, baby. Bringing it. I am America's coolest conservative, the green-eyed patriot on the air everywhere. 704-570-1079 is the phone number. Lonnie, are you in there?
4: Yes, sir.
3: Okay, I got to read you something here. I don't know whether you like this or not. This fellow named Chuck sent this this text. He said, "Hey, TJ, I'm an occasional listener, and the main reason is I listen to BT all day in my truck. Get home, I need to let my head rest. Turn down the info, you know. I heard you when you started this thing. Man, you were all thumbs, at least compared to now." What does that mean? I guess it means I sucked at first.
4: yeah, something like that, maybe.
3: Yeah. I'm starting to agree with you on the most underrated talk show, Future King of Talk, but don't get the big head just yet. I can probably take a break before midday from news and switch my listening time a bit. Hey, man, just don't lie to us. Tell it straight, dude. Lonnie is your Snerdly. Do you know what that means?
4: No. Please okay. Educate me.
3: All right. You know Rush Limbaugh, right? The great Rush Limbaugh.
4: Yeah.
3: Rush Limbaugh had a guy that worked for him that was his best friend and was a call screener on his show and a producer and all, and his name was Bo Snerdly. It's not his real name. That's what Rush called him, and he was black. So he used to have Mr. Snerdly, and he would say, "Certified black enough to criticize." He would have Mr. Snerdly do these bits sometimes. But he and Rush were really, really close friends. So this guy says, you're my Bo Snerdly.
4: Well, you got to put some respect on that. I'd be Mr. Snerdly.
3: Yeah, Mr. Snerdly. Yeah.
4: There you go.
3: You know, just like Rush always called Brett Winterbull Mr. Winterbull.
4: Right.
3: And that's why I always call him that. I don't think I've ever called him Brett.
4: Yeah.
3: I always call him Mr. Winterbull.
4: Yeah, I think I'll stick to Lonnie Ray.
3: Okay, you don't want to be Mr. Snerdly Jr.
4: Nah, Lonnie Ray's fine with me.
3: Okay, all right, that's good. But yeah, I mean, I appreciate it, the compliment, but I always wonder why somebody's got to go like throw a bad comment first. You know what I mean? Like you sucked at first, but now you're growing up. I don't know. But no, I'm just kidding. I'm just kidding. Thank you, Chuck. I appreciate it. All right. Before I play this next clip, I'm going to tell you that I am not one of those people that just because Bill Maher sometimes says things that aren't completely nuts, that I'm, you know, a huge fan of Bill Maher. Bill Maher is a liberal. He's not a Marxist. He's not a communist. He's not an ultra leftist. He is an old school liberal, which is a lot better than the new leftists and the communocrats and all of that. But he's still a liberal. So I'm not going to jump out and say he's the greatest now that he says things that go against the left. But he had what's his name? Raphael Warlock on his show, the Senate.

0: about racism and bringing up the word the Klan as you did there, knowing that the Ku Klux Klan has always been part of the Democrat Party. So surely you do not think that it is clever to be insinuating that Stephen Miller, who is Jewish, he is Jewish, would be associated with the Klan, the KKK. Because your party is the party of the Klan, sir. You dolt. Now, let's move ahead with vigor. Mr. Markey, Mark. You love the Klan. How do I know? Because you're a Democrat politician. You've been an elected Democrat since 1976, so you're well aware of the Klan activity in its heyday, being the enforcement wing of the Democrat Party. Senator Markey. Nick Craig's up next. God loves you, and ain't nothing you can do about it. See you tomorrow.
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3: Good evening. I'm Anna Erickson in the WBT News Center. A man turns himself into police for shooting and killing his own mother in Union County and is accused of shooting a person in South Carolina.
4: Charlotte police requested a welfare check at a home in Waxhaw Sunday after they told Union County deputies that 32-year-old Slava Pack walked into one of their police stations saying he wanted to turn himself in for a crime he committed. After arriving to the home, deputies found Pack's mother, Larissa, dead from being shot several times in the chest. Pack is also accused of shooting and injuring another person in Chester County, South Carolina, before turning himself in. Slava is behind bars on no bond and altogether facing charges of murder, attempted murder, and possession of a weapon during the commission of a violent crime. Brandon Dixon, WBT News.
3: The murder retrial of disgraced South Carolina attorney Alec Murdoch is officially moving forward, with a judge setting an April 5th, 2027 start date for the proceedings.
5: A number of battles between the two sides. For one thing, Alec Murdoch's attorneys say they want him to be able to wear civilian clothes inside the courtroom. They caution that making him wear a prison jumpsuit and having his legs and waist shackled could prejudice future juror members against him. There's a fight, too, over DNA evidence underneath Maggie Murdoch's fingernail. The defense is pushing for a full examination of that DNA. Of course, the bodies of Maggie, 52 years old, and her son, Paul, 22, were found near the kennels of that sprawling hunting estate of the two. Of course, the two murder convictions against Murdoch were tossed out last month. This after it was found that the county clerk had tried to improperly influence some of the jurors.
3: Fox's Steve Harrigan in South Carolina. While Murdoch's retrial is set for next spring, he will remain behind bars regardless of the outcome while serving sentences for numerous financial crimes. Three federal firefighters who died in a wildfire near the Colorado-Utah border are now identified.
6: They died Saturday in Mesa County, Colorado. Emily Barker, 38 years old, from Michigan, and Nick Hutcherson, 27, from Arizona, both with the U.S. Forest Service, and 27-year-old Sidney Watson from Alabama with the U.S. Wildland Fire Service. Two other firefighters have burn injuries on a crew assigned to the Jones and Knowles fires burning on the Colorado side of the border. Those have now merged with the Sidney Mesa fire, which started on the Utah side. The deaths and injuries happened during what's called a burnover incident resulting in shelter deployment, when fast-moving flames overtake the firefighter's position, leaving no way out. They lie on the ground under a quickly unpacked portable heat shield. Chris Foster, Fox News.
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7: Early July featuring some tough heat ahead for Charlotte and the Carolinas and a large chunk of the east. Later this week, Thursday, Friday, we're making a run at triple digits and not far from records. 73 our low tonight with a stray thunderstorm, partly cloudy tomorrow, hot 93, 96 on Wednesday. I'm meteorologist Scott Laurie. 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
12: Hovland beat Scotty Scheffler in a playoff this morning to win the Travelers Championship. Hovland made a 7-foot birdie putt on the first playoff hole, while Scheffler missed a 4-foot birdie putt. This was Scheffler's fourth runner-up finish this season. A big trade in the NBA, the Memphis Grizzlies are sending 2-time All-Star Ja Morant to the Portland Trail Blazers. In exchange, the Grizzlies get Jeremy Grant and Chris Murray. The Miami Heat are signing forward Andrew Wiggins to a 3-year contract extension worth $64 million. The Spurs are re-signing Julian Champagne to a 3-year $45 million deal. Former NBA players Malik Beasley and Ed Davis have been indicted on sports gambling charges by federal prosecutors. Panthers defensive lineman Derrick Brown has been named to the NFL Top 100 list. Brown checks in at number 90 after leading the Panthers with 5 sacks last season. I'm Sharon Thorsland, WBT Sports.

0: 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Joe Pat, what are the first steps to building a stable retirement plan?
1: Number one, protecting your capital, protecting your assets, your life savings that you've worked really hard for. 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And all of this noise about what the Fed is doing, what's inflation doing, let's really peel the onion back and look at what are the things that we can be doing to take the worry and the stress out of your retirement.
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2: Stimulating economic activity. This literature contains nearly universal consensus evidence that sport venues do not generate large positive effects on local economies. Several existing surveys of this literature have documented the strong consensus of what is called null findings. However, this literature expanded considerably since the last comprehensive survey was done. With this survey, the extensive academic literature on economic impact of sports teams and venues on local communities, which included more than 130 articles that spans more than 30 years, most of them being published in the last decade. We document the presence of a clear consensus in the results reported in this literature with a bunch of other supplementary information in this. Again, it's an entire 88-page report. Here is kind of the abstract or the survey and the kind of general consensus of this entire report. Large subsidies commonly devoted to constructing professional sports venues are not justified as worthwhile public investments. The survey also investigates the paradox of local governments continuing to subsidize sports facilities despite overwhelming evidence of their economic impotence. Our analysis informs academic researchers and policymakers to motivate future studies and promote sound policy decisions guided by relevant research findings. Here is really all you need to know. This is a very extensive, I went through the entirety of this report. It is a very extensive report by three different individuals, peer-reviewed, published in the Journal of Economic Survey back just a couple of years ago in 2022, showing very clearly that there is not a link between bringing a sports franchise, and in most cases, that means a sports venue, and subsidizing that by the taxpayer. And as I mentioned in this report, on average, since 1970 to 2020, the public has paid and covered nearly 73% of venue construction costs. And most of these projects are well over $1 billion, at least those that have taken place in the last 20 years. No surprise, it's very expensive to build a 30, 40, or 50, 60,000-person venue and all of the things that are associated with it. It is not something that you do for $10 or $15 million. In many cases, you're in the ballpark of $1, $1.5, potentially $2 billion when it's all said and done to construct these facilities. Now, they last for a long time. Many professional sports venues are 30 or 40 years old. So you do get some good time out of them. But as this survey shows, and this is one of a couple that I have looked at over the last couple of weeks as this discussion has really kind of kicked off here in North Carolina, all of these surveys very clearly point to the same explanation and the same answer. While there may be some economic impact, and obviously it makes sense, right? You've got games and events happening at these venues, drawing in crowds that are spending money, employees, most I'll note part-time, you know, doing ticketing, security, concession, maintenance, all of those other things. There's no question there is some level of economic impact. There's no question that there is some extra dollars that are spent when you've got a sports franchise. I'm not sitting here and saying, oh, it has no impact at all. The question is it a good return?

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2: Fox News, I'm Deborah Valentine. The Supreme Court releasing decisions on major cases today, including a 5-4 decision upholding a Mississippi law allowing postmarked mail-in ballots up to 5 days from an election. President Trump reacts.
3: That was a ruling that was, I think it was very detrimental to honest elections. But it is what it is.
2: The president says the decision makes passage of the Save America Act all the more important. Fox's Jared Halpern.
4: The Save America Act would restrict the use of mail-in ballots while adding proof of citizenship and voter ID requirements for voters.
2: The high court's expected to make public its ruling on birthright citizenship tomorrow. Tuesday is the last day of the high court's current term. The U.S. and Iran will meet for peace talks in Doha, Qatar on Tuesday. Fighting between the U.S. and Iran erupted over the weekend after IRGC attacks in the Persian Gulf. 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
1: 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And all of this noise about what the Fed is doing, what's inflation doing, let's really peel the onion back and look at what are the things that we can be doing to take the worry and the stress out of your retirement.
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2: Obviously, the dissent disagreed with that, but that was Amy Coney Barrett, joined by the Chief Justice and the three liberals. One always interesting thing here is on any politically controversial case, the liberals vote as a block.
3: Yep.
2: They never separate.
3: Never.
2: I don't know if never is too much. Certainly not in my memory. I can't think of anything. This is one where it just took two of the so-called conservative justices to side with the liberals, and there they go 5-4. And essentially what they've done, and this is the Alito dissent, is they have opened up a can of worms here, because this was a statute involving a postmark. But it's not contingent on a postmark. What if they decide to do something else? What if they decide to say, well, you can go to your local library and they can stamp it for you, or some other method of delivery? That's wide open now. Why 5 days? Well, this statute said 5 days. Why not like California, where it's virtually unlimited? That's not resolved by this. So what Alito was saying, joined by the actual conservatives on the court, is that Election Day has to be something. It can't just be election days. And that's what we have now.
3: Let me play the devil's advocate here. Because I'm with you. I believe the day is the day. I'm not someone who even believes in early voting. But what if the argument is that the voting takes place when the voting happens, and since that is what we're talking about, the actual election, what everything else is discussing is the counting of an election, and that has to be done on a state-by-state basis because state legislatures decide the method of elections. That isn't a place for the court to play in, nor is it a place for the federal government to play in. What is the response to that?
2: Yeah, well, I think the argument there is it is the receipt of the ballot that is the functional test in Mississippi, not when somebody opens it, not when somebody enters it into the registry, not when somebody records it. So this notion that the receipt is meaningless because that's merely the counting, that's not actually the counting. Okay, that is the operative date when the vote is deemed to have been recorded or made. So that we really don't know. And the statute says that the Tuesday after the first Monday is election day. It doesn't say however many days it takes the ballot to get there. It doesn't say only if it has a postmark. That's something the state invented completely, a postmark. And that's a point in the dissent, that there's no magic to a U.S. Postal Service postmark. Why is that the thing we're doing? And the point is, once you deviate from it being received on election day or by election day, nobody's saying if it's received the day before election day, it's bad. So it has to be by election day. Once you veer from that, there's no boundaries. There's no way to know when a vote was actually cast. And therefore, the language of the statute is election day, not election days, not when we get it from you. It's election day. And so I think the court's just wrong on that. But the key thing we need to keep in mind now is now there are essentially no limits. The court did not rule that ballots must have a postmark. They merely ruled that this statute, which required a postmark, was okay. But the court doesn't require you have a postmark by election day. The court did not decide that 5 days was the right number.

0: Did they release some more Epstein files? I saw someone post such a thing that they have put out more Epstein files. As we've said here from the beginning, release the Epstein files. But if you want to go about protecting the names of victims so they don't become re-victimized, yeah, I'm good with that. Tony Katz today. Ro Khanna, Thomas Massie, they're not good with that. They want the names out there. I want the names of people who are alleged to have done these things to women. I don't need the names of the women out there. I don't need them to have to deal with any of this nonsense again. Everything regarding the Epstein files. Everything regarding the Epstein files could have been avoided. This whole thing could have been avoided. It was one of the rare moments where Trump got it completely wrong. He misread the entirety of the room. The problem is that the political left never knows when to quit. They always overplay their hand and people become exhausted by it. It's a leftist rallying cry, but doesn't really work on the rest of the country. It doesn't. It works on leftists talking to other leftists about leftist things to inspire leftists. But these are also people who vote for communists, so what the hell do they know? It doesn't move the middle of the country. It just doesn't. But if more stuff got released, that's fine. A judge has ordered the Department of Justice to produce more unredacted Epstein files or explain why it won't. Now we're discussing what redaction is, which is to say, are we redacting the names that I brought up? Or are we just doing whole pages because, well, we don't want to share that? Oh, no, no, no, no, no. Some things have to get shared no matter who it embarrasses. And some people have to be protected no matter who gets upset by it. That would make sense to most Americans. This is Tony Katz today.
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12: Big decisions hours away from being released. I'm Lisa Lucera, Fox News. Tomorrow is the final day of the Supreme Court's current term and three major rulings expected.
13: Cases include the closely watched challenge to President Trump's executive order limiting birthright citizenship. Lower courts have concluded the action violates or likely violates the 14th Amendment. Another case is one involving a Republican challenge to campaign finance limits and LGBTQ rights cases from Idaho and West Virginia that deal with transgender students in public school sports.
12: Fox's Tanya J. Powers, when asked by reporters about the birthright ruling, the president said it's up to the justices and pointed to today's ruling on firing a federal trade commissioner and as an important win.
14: This Lauder case was the big case today. That was really a big case because it gave strength to presidents and strength to the presidency, a very important case.
12: The high court ruled the president had the right to fire Rebecca Slaughter even without cause. The president had argued keeping her on was inconsistent with his administration's priorities. But in the case of Federal Reserve Governor Lisa Cook, the Supreme Court ruled she can stay in her position for now. The administration had claimed that she lied on a mortgage application, which she denied. More than 100 people deported from the United States to Venezuela just hours before last week's earthquakes are missing after their hotel collapse. That's according to the Associated Press, as rescue crews continue to comb through the rubble.
15: American crews from California, Florida, and Virginia are operating under the State Department's Disaster Assistance Response Team, which is also coordinating with the U.S. military. 130 Marines arrived in the hardest hit city of La Guaira. Their goal is to open the port so badly needed supplies can reach those who need it.
12: Fox's Nate Foy in La Guaira, Venezuela. 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
12: $1 bond has been set for now former Detroit Lions cornerback Terrion Arnold after he was charged in an armed robbery and kidnapping plot in Florida. The Lions released him following the bond hearing. Three federal firefighters who died near the Colorado-Utah border have been identified.
27: They died Saturday in Mesa County, Colorado. Emily Barker, 38 years old, from Michigan, and Nick Hutcherson, 27, from Arizona, both with the U.S. Forest Service, and 27-year-old Sidney Watson from Alabama with the U.S. Wildland Fire Service. Two other firefighters have burn injuries on a crew assigned to the Jones and Knowles fires burning on the Colorado side of the border. Those have now merged with the Snyder Mesa fire, which started on the Utah side. The deaths and injuries happened during what's called a burnover incident resulting in shelter deployment. When fast-moving flames overtake the firefighter's position, leaving no way out, they lie on the ground under a quickly unpacked portable heat shield. Chris Foster, Fox News.
12: The District of Columbia has agreed to pay $50,000 to resolve a lawsuit filed by a man who accused police officers of illegally detaining him for following an Ohio National Guard patrol while playing the Star Wars Darth Vader theme on his phone. Sam O'Hara sued the district last year over what he said was an act of protest against President Trump's law enforcement surge. A funeral service this morning in New York City for legendary music mogul Clive Davis.
28: Kenny G on his saxophone plus Jennifer Hudson performed, and Bruce Springsteen spoke, calling Clive Davis big, bombastic, and brave, adding, quote, "He was born to run everything." Dionne Warwick, Alicia Keys, and Stevie Wonder were among other musical stars at the service. Former House Speaker Nancy Pelosi, Hoda Kotb, and Gayle King were also on hand for the service that was closed to the public, but live-streamed from Central Synagogue in Manhattan. Davis died June 22nd in his Manhattan apartment at the age of 94.
12: Fox's Monica DeLuca. I'm Lisa Lacera. This is Fox News.
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1: So this move on temporary protected status, bravo. Absolutely bravo. Tony Katz today. Guys, what are you doing? 833-GOT-TONY, 833-468-8669, 833-GOT-TONY. That's how you get to be a part of the program. Temporary protected status is talking about Haitian migrants, Syrian migrants as well, who were somehow given this deal about coming into the country. No, it's okay, it's fine. Because where you come from is so dangerous. When we talk about Haiti, it seems to get a lot of people upset because President Trump years ago called it a something whole country. And people are like, that's so terrible and that's so awful. And now, now that temporary protected status has been removed, because the Supreme Court rightfully said that the president is in charge of immigration policy and can get rid of temporary protected status for Haitian migrants. And they said, well, they can't go back to Haiti. They'll get killed there. Why is that? Is it because the country maybe isn't so great right now? Maybe it's had problems for the past 50 years. Maybe until Haiti realizes that you must actually govern in a way where you're not stealing from the people, you can't actually have anything of value. It will always be a danger until the people say, we're not going to have the gangs, we're not going to have the violence, and we're going to kill them before they kill us. Maybe nothing can happen. Or maybe it's a situation a la Iran, that if you really want to help these people, you might have to smack a mother or two around. I didn't mean moms when I said mother. I don't know if that was clear. When I said mother, producer Christian, I wasn't referring to moms. Do you think that was understood? Do you think it was basically, remotely? I'm going to take your silence as a yes.
0: I think I got it.
1: Yes, I want to make sure the people got you. I know you got it. I understood that you understood what I was saying. I want to make sure everybody else understood what it was I was saying. I was not talking about moms. Haiti's a bad place, man. Now that we can all admit to that, let's discuss the fundamental problem with temporary protected status. First, to the idea that the Supreme Court even had to rule on this. That is nuts. Why in the world would the Supreme Court have to be involved in such a decision? The lower courts said that you could not end temporary protected status. Well, if it can't be ended, well, it's not very much temporary now, is it? The Supreme Court 6-3 decision said that federal courts had no power to rule on the termination of TPS, saying quite clearly that it allows no judicial review of any determination with respect to termination of a TPS designation. Correct. Accurate. What happened was that lower court judicial activists decided that they could be in charge of immigration policy and forever extend a position. These lower court judges really are abysmal failures, and we should be working much harder to put an end to them. Now, I know that people like Glenn Reynolds, known as the Instapundit, unbelievably good man, bright man, believes that the answer is more courts. I believe the answer is less courts. He does have a compelling argument. I won't say no. I just think that in the overall, you need to take judges like this, you need to throw them off the bench. Only the Supreme Court exists on a constitutional level. Every other court exists at the pleasure of Congress and therefore can be removed. And we need to start removing courts left and right. I think the other argument, I believe this is the Glenn Reynolds argument, could still be his argument. I could have it wrong, so I will allow for that. Is that if you had more courts, you could get more judges who were more, I don't know, aligned with being normal and not being these activist freaks. And you could get better results in a lot more ways. Cases could move faster through a system. However you want to look at it, the activist judge is a detriment to America. They are not smart. They are not more worthy. They do not have more decency. And they are not good people. Now, I expect I will eventually get called in front of one of these judges based on this show where they'll say your freedom of speech doesn't include talking about me. But I am talking about them, very specifically them. They should lead happy lives and live long lives and all that jazz, but they shouldn't do it on the bench. They shouldn't be allowed near a courtroom. I wouldn't even let them watch the People's Court. They could watch a night court from time to time because Marky Post, super hot. These people are simply unworthy of our time or attention and certainly unworthy of our respect. Temporary protected status means temporary. And there could be a reason that the protection is no longer needed. The question is, was the need ever really in existence? And this was always my take on TPS. I take that back. It wasn't always my take on TPS. I can't say I had a strong take on temporary protected status until President Trump said of Haitian migrants, they're eating the dogs, they're eating the cats. You remember that during the debate, and people said, what in the world is this? Dogs, cats, geese, what's going on? So being not too far from Springfield, Ohio, was it 3 hours, 4 hours? Myself and Fingers Malloy, who I do Eat, Drink, Smoke with, we got in the car, we grabbed some cigars, and we drove. We drove over to Springfield and talked to people, spent a day. That's it. Well, we do have plans of going back. I'd like to see what things are, how things are now. We had lunch in a very cool food hall. And it was interesting. There was the owner who was the cook. And then there was like it wasn't a waitress. She was the server, right? She was tending bar, right? Because didn't have seats like that. We were sitting at the bar. She had multicolored hair and a couple of earrings. And man, she was delightful. And you would have thought from like, just think of things from a stereotypical view. Oh, wildly this political direction and et cetera. No. Man, she was insightful and a delight, and so was he and people on the street. And what they were most angered by was not the Haitian migrants. They were most angered by the way they were being treated by the media and by America, as if somehow they were these racist, bigoted people when they absolutely were not. They weren't even mad at the Haitian migrants. They're not, or at least they weren't. Were they eating dogs and cats? Absolutely not. Were they eating geese, killing geese? Absolutely true. Fact. Were they upset that these people were in their town? No. They were upset with the federal government under Biden and the local and state governments of Ohio. Liberals, or I should say Democrats and Republicans alike, that they weren't given the means to be able to deal with all these people coming in. You brought in 20,000 people, and it was a massive strain on this small city. The hospitals can't keep up, and the this can't keep up, and the that can't keep up. And it was a huge issue. Don't know if it still is. Was it affecting housing? Absolutely. Why? Because the government was paying for housing. So if you had a house with three bedrooms, why would you rent it to a family for $1,400 a month when you could rent it to three guys for $1,400 a month each and clean up? And that's what happened. And people lost their homes so they could make room for these people because the landlord could make more money. You want to yell at the landlord? No. Yell at the false economy the government creates when they hand out vouchers like it's water. Were there problems with the roads? Absolutely. These people didn't have driver's licenses and there were accidents. That was their take. But there was something really weird that happened. In three different conversations, I heard the same thing. Two were with women. The third one, was that a guy? I might be conflating two conversations into one. What I heard was, we love having these people from Haiti because we've got this plant and this production facility and they're such good workers. It the line got said in three different times, almost the same exact way. And you know as well as I do, you're like, wait a second. If it's rehearsed, that's weird. It's like Zoran Mamdani's smile. If he smiled at a joke, you'd be like, oh, he's smiling at a joke. He's smiling all the time. That creep is up to something. What the heck is going on? You know it. I know it. That's exactly how you feel. I think it was David Marquez who noticed the smile thing first. But he does. He has that creepy smile. So well done. That line was rehearsed. heard it three times. So now you have to ask yourself, is this what temporary protected status is all about? I mean, is this what it's all about? Is this the thing that matters? Well, in, I believe it was October of 2024, right before the election, yours truly went to Springfield, came back, and I created videos on it, and this was one of the shorts that I created. Ohio is an issue in many places across the Midwest, and people want to make about immigration policy. Well, in a part, it is. This idea about temporary protected status, TPS, and is this just an end around by the Biden-Harris administration regarding how to get people into the country? It's saying to everybody, they're here on temporary protected status, and it's like, oh, okay, they're in the country legally. You can't get upset if they're in the country legally. But what is the purpose for bringing them into the country? And we seemingly hear that the answer is jobs, jobs, jobs. You got to get the jobs filled. You got to have the jobs over here. I don't disagree, by the way. I've never disagreed. It's a question of, if you're bringing people in for the jobs and utilizing this temporary protected status, are you creating a de facto jobs program by which the employer is able to hire people and pay less than maybe they'd pay American worker? You need people for the jobs that we have. I have no argument with that. And I have no argument with legal immigration in order to serve that function. But did we create TPS or utilize TPS as a way to have a jobs program so that people who own manufacturing facilities or production facilities could have cheap labor? Was TPS a jobs program? I was asking that question 2 years ago, because it took 1 day, less than 24 hours on the ground, to find out that that's the way this is going. And that's the way it went. And maybe that's why, amongst other reasons, these activist judges were saying things like, you are not allowed to get rid of temporary protected status. Well, the Supreme Court comes in and says, well, of course you can get rid of temporary protected status. You're the president of the United States. Immigration is solely yours, which it is. I don't believe that the Supreme Court should even have had a say. And I believe that this is one of the moments where the White House should say, we have no intention of listening to some nonsense judge. They can raise an army and fight us, or they can go to hell. We're removing people from the country as we decide. End of discussion. I'm the president of the United States, duly elected. Immigration policy is my purview. They're gone. I, for one, am disgusted by the idea that the Supreme Court was even allowed a say in this. Justice Elena Kagan saying, for over a decade, the government has provided humanitarian relief to Haitian and Syrian nationals in the United States through TPS. The Secretary of Homeland Security designated Haiti for the program in 2010 after an earthquake dedicated the country. Today, the court undoes that preliminary relief, insisting that the terminations take effect now based on two mistakes about the plaintiff's likelihood of success. There is no dispute that the plaintiffs will suffer irreparable harm absent postponement of the TPS decision, so the plaintiffs are entitled to stay in this country while these suits go forward. No, they're not entitled to anything. I'm not even mad at them. This is just a statement of fact. It is a maddening proposition to think, well, they get to stay for forever. Maddening. More so, it is maddening to think that somehow the president of the United States, duly elected by the people, regardless whoever the president might be, can't make those changes. that we are not people who elect a president, but rather we are people beholden to 9 judges. And that's where this story really goes. We got to stop thinking that the courts are the answer. We have to stop pretending that the Supreme Court is a co-equal branch of government. They're not. It's time to undo Marbury v. Madison. I'm Tony Katz, and this is Tony Katz Today.
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4: Harry Enten over at CNN says that there are warning signs for Democrats in this midterm. We are told blue wave, blue wave. However, you've got a bunch of polls, Ipsos, MU Law, NBC, and they show that Democrats, they have a slim lead in the generic congressional ballot, just like 3 points. That is way lower than every other year they flipped the House during midterms. So that does not scream blue wave. There are a lot of people that have misgivings about what the Democrats are embarking on with this. As I've said, you know, the political parties are reorienting, and it seems like the Democrats are choosing the wrong path.
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4: News. I'm Sue Guzman. The Supreme Court ruling Monday, states can continue counting ballots as long as they are postmarked by Election Day. President Trump with reaction.
5: The mail-in ballot ruling, which was a little bit surprising, gives people more time to vote illegally, let's say.
4: The legal challenge was part of the president's broader crackdown on most mail-in balloting, which he says breeds fraud. Democrats argue the president is trying to suppress voter turnout. U.S. Attorney for D.C. Jeanine Pirro promising to prosecute those who vandalize the reflecting pool outside the Lincoln Memorial.
6: Anyone who comes to this district who thinks that he or she is going to vandalize the reflecting pool or any kind of monument, you're facing 10 years in prison. So don't get smart, because we're on the lookout for them.
4: Seven people have been arrested so far. 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
3: Mom Donnie and this crop of people that he got elected, and Katie Wilson in Seattle, and the members of the squad, they think they could do communism better than Stalin? That is a lot of hubris. Can't do communism better than Stalin. Because that's how communism is. Communism eventually leads to people dying. That's all it has ever created. Holes in the ground that need to be filled. That's all. These people are madness. But yes, they will push to, we need universal health care. The fraudster Bernie Sanders and his ignorant ideas that have never once helped a 23-year-old ever. No Bernie Sanders idea ever helped a 23-year-old. Do you understand that, 23-year-olds? You have never once gotten out of college and said, if it wasn't for Bernie Sanders, I wouldn't have this opportunity. Only the capitalist has created for you an opportunity. Only, solely, and exclusively. Bernie Sanders has been fighting you being able to get a job and live your life your way his entire career. You think he's the guy opposed to rising costs? His idea is that government should run everything. He is the rising cost. You heard that Zoran Mamdani is now implementing rent freezes in New York. And people cheer it because they are hapless emotional freaks. That's right. We're freezing the rent. That's great. We're really helping the people with no rent increases. What about the landlord? Well, screw the landlord. I mean, that's what the left says. Remember, they don't care about people. They care that they feel good in the moment, but they don't actually care about people. When eventually you stop growing the food, because that's the way it works, and if you don't believe me, believe the Ukrainians, and the food doesn't get to everywhere, these communists will tell the people, well, it's not right that you have food and somebody else doesn't. Thank goodness we're making sure that everybody gets the equal allotment of food. Which goes back to the line, what would you rather? Would you rather bread waits on the shelf for you, or you wait online for the bread? Only the freak, only the lunatic thinks that a bread line matters, that a bread line is good. Bernie Sanders, by the way, is one of those freaks. Bernie Sanders believes that bread lines are good because that way the people don't starve to death, because the rich people aren't taking all the bread. It's his words, guys. What do you want from me? That's the kind of awful person he is. Bernie Sanders, for every 23-year-old out there, Bernie Sanders, for every Gen Zer out there, he wants you in a bread line. He thinks that creates value. Why are you listening to this stupid old man? This socialism, this communism has never created anything. Your phone, not created from communism. Your car, not created from communism. Nothing got created from communism except how to build a bigger hole, how to dig a bigger hole for the mass grave. That's it. In its totality, Bernie Sanders never created

0: needed anything. He didn't even make those damn mittens. He's a moron. He's a putz. Bernie Sanders is a putz. And your friends, like little stupid lemmings, following this old man as if he has something to argue because he complains about oligarchs. That billionaire, sorry, he's only a millionaire. Well, give him a couple more books. That millionaire is complaining about the oligarchs. He's been in Congress for, what is it, almost 30 years now and has never actually held a real job. But he's complaining about the oligarchs. Okay. Can you believe that some of your Gen Z fellow travelers, they actually buy into that crap? Embarrassing stuff. Woo-wee. But Mom Donnie wants a rent freeze. And the rent freeze, and that's great, and that's wonderful, and those terrible landlords, and now they'll learn. You understand what a rent freeze is about. What a rent freeze does is that it freezes the rent for the renter, but it doesn't freeze any costs for the landlord. Those costs continue to go up. Now the landlord has no way to recoup. So the landlord continues to lose more and more and more money. Eventually, the building becomes dilapidated and the state comes in and says, you're not maintaining this building right. So in order to secure the protection of the people, we will take this building from you. We will expropriate it. And just like that, you take away personal property rights. That's how it works. That's the only way it works. And if anybody tells you otherwise, they're liars. All commies are liars. When Milei won the election in Argentina, the first thing he did was end the rent freezes and the rent control, and the prices went down immediately and opportunities became available. History tells the story. Zoran Mamdani and Bernie Sanders don't know what the hell they're talking about. They hate Gen Z and want to screw these people with their pants on, but lie to them every day because they think they can lie and get their vote. And so far, they've been successful. But nobody talks to Gen Z in an honest way, so they end up believing absolute stupidity. Somebody should tell them the truth, and then all will be well. But speaking of the wildness and the madness of today's political left, the story was over there at Politico that Democrats are upset. The story is so nuts, it can't even be explained. The left is upset. You know, first they were upset that the Artemis crew was all male, right? The new NASA crew is all male. And now they're upset because the World Cup is going well. Democrats grapple uncomfortably with World Cup success, written by a guy I cannot stand. But that is hilarious. World Cup is going great, logistically excellent. The games have been fantastic, and the fans are amazing. All over the world, they're loving up on America. They're eating all our ranch dressing. They found beef ribs. I spoke with Defiance Beef today, who is a sponsor of my Cigar and Bourbon show, about, hey, I need to be able to start offering up beef ribs. And they're like, we're on it. So give me a couple months. Ho, ho, ho, ho, ho, ho. Cannot wait. I do love a good beef rib. People are eating ribs. They're like, this is amazing. Yeah, America's pretty awesome. Bill Maher just did a whole thing about it over the weekend. America's pretty freaking great. And Democrats wanted a problem. Do you know how nuts you have to be? How ridiculous, how embarrassing, how pathetic you have to be to want the World Cup or any event to fail? You know, they've got the thing going on at the mall. What do they call it? The state fair, the America's state fair there on the National Mall. You know, there are states run by leftist governors who are not sending a delegation or not sending a booth or not putting anything up for America's 250th birthday in the National Mall? Why? You hate Trump so much that you're willing to say of America's 250th birthday, who cares? We won't show up. Pennsylvania is not showing up. The home of Philadelphia, the home of the Constitution, the Liberty Bell, they're not going to show up. I think President Trump should move the Liberty Bell. I don't even know if he can. Let's find out. All I know is I'm in Indiana and we'll take it. We will become the new stewards of the Liberty Bell. What kind of person does this? How much hate do these people have in their dang hearts? The answer is a lot. They are upset. They are upset that the World Cup is going well, that Trump and his team, which includes Andrew Giuliani, the son of Rudy Giuliani, who's been in charge of these preparations, that it's working. That's these people have lost their minds and they have no way of getting them back. You are losing something else, your data. Because what's happening is you take one photo for the DMV and the next thing you know, your information is getting sold, right? Your name, address, your accident history, court records. It's getting exposed to hundreds of companies. 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
1: 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And all of this noise about what the Fed is doing, what's inflation doing, let's really peel the onion back and look at what are the things that we can be doing to take the worry and the stress out of your retirement.
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2: Which would turn history, would change the course of the war, change the course of American history, and consequently change world history. And as tough and as demanding as the crossing was, again managed by John Glover and his Marblehead Mariners, the worst part of the night was the march to the south, down the east side of the river to strike at Trenton. The wind was howling. It was another northeaster. It was a blinding snow, sleet, hail. Heaven knows what the wind chill factor was. And they marched 9 miles through the night, men with no winter clothes. They're in rags. Many of them have no shoes. Their feet are wrapped in rags. And yes, they did, some of them, leave bloody footprints in the snow. They were so cold on that 9 mile march. The two men froze to death on the march. To give a rough idea of how terribly difficult it was, the suffering they endured. And the next morning, no sleep, marching all night, 9 miles, through the dark, they struck at Trenton with a passion such as which they had never shown.
3: And you're listening to David McCullough tell one of the greatest stories ever told about the foundation and formation of our country. And it happened in that year, and it happened in that moment. And it was real-life men, not guys walking around thinking about the future and not people knowing what the future would bring. They were living in the present. And my goodness, what Washington faced. Deserters, bad weather, retreating, pretty much filled now with self-doubt, knowing in the end that almost all was lost. And so what do you do at that moment? You attack. And my goodness, what an attack it was. Crossing the Delaware, we've seen the pictures. But my goodness, this description, brutal. Because as tough as the crossing was, the worst part of the night was that long march south, 9 miles to be precise. When we come back, this remarkable story continues, as only David McCullough can. His talk at the National Archives. Late David McCullough's storytelling continues here on Our American Stories.
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2: News. I'm Sue Guzman. President Trump says special envoy Steve Witkoff and Jared Kushner are on their way to Dubai to meet with Iranian leaders for another round of talks Tuesday.
3: President Trump saying that tomorrow's meeting came at the request of Iran. Now, Iran's foreign ministry saying this is not the case and that while they've been in contact with mediators in Qatar, that no technical talks are scheduled.
2: Fox's Alexandria Hough, U.S. and Iran traded strikes over the weekend. More than 1,700 are now dead after a pair of powerful earthquakes rocked Venezuela's Caribbean coast. U.S. is sending help.
4: 130 Marines arrived in the hardest hit city of La Guaira. Their goal is to open the port so badly needed supplies can reach those who need it.
2: Fox's Nate Foy and the Supreme Court rejects President Trump's request to appeal the $5 million verdict in the E. Jean Carroll sexual abuse case in New York. 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
5: My 5-year-old grandson Caleb said, "Granddad, I wish I could go to the moon."
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11: On tap. I'm Sue Guzman, Fox News. And talks between the United States and Iran are expected to take place Tuesday after the two countries exchanged missiles and strikes over the weekend. More from Fox's Anita Vogel.
12: President Trump put it in plain English with this post on Truth Social, saying, quote, Iran has requested a meeting. It will take place tomorrow in Doha. Well, the post came just hours after top Iranian officials said there are no talks planned for this week, but the White House still insists top diplomats will be flying there for meetings. They are supposed to be technical talks about the memorandum of understanding. And Trump says there's actually quite a bit on the agenda. Adding to the high stakes nature of the deal, Israel, which is not part of the MOU, says it could be at war with Iran within 2 days.
11: The U.S. Supreme Court with several key rulings Monday. The justices upholding a state law allowing postmarked mail-in ballots to be counted 5 days after an election. Fox's Shannon Bream.
13: President Trump celebrating what he calls a, quote, big win at the Supreme Court. The justices recognizing his authority to dismiss a member of the Federal Trade Commission. Chief Justice John Roberts writing for the majority, to discharge the duties of his trust, the president must have the assistance of officers he can trust. Neither Congress nor the courts may saddle him with those with whom he cannot work. Justice Sotomayor led the dissent against the decision. The result is a president who emerges with far greater power than ever before. It is a power, however, that neither the people, nor Congress, nor the Constitution bestowed upon him. The court did rein in the president's authority to dismiss Fed Board Governor Lisa Cook.
11: Tuesday is the Supreme Court's final day of the session. It's expected to rule on a challenge to President Trump's executive order limiting birthright citizenship and cases from Idaho and West Virginia that deal with transgender students in public school sports. 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
11: More than 1,700 people have now died in Venezuela's back-to-back earthquakes.
25: 5 days after twin earthquakes devastated northern Venezuela, rescue crews are hard at work trying to find any survivors that may still be alive under the rubble. American crews from California, Florida, and Virginia are operating under the State Department's Disaster Assistance Response Team, which is also coordinating with the U.S. military. 130 Marines arrived in the hardest-hit city of La Guaira. Their goal is to open the port so badly needed supplies can reach those who need it. This as the U.S. State Department announces that it's increasing its humanitarian aid to $300 million to get supplies to the worst-hit areas. In La Guaira, Venezuela, Nate Foy, Fox News.
11: Meanwhile, more than 100 Venezuelans recently deported from the United States are currently unaccounted for.
26: The plane landed in Venezuela just hours before the two earthquakes struck last week. The 146 deportees, according to ICE tracking information, were in a hotel that collapsed because of the 7.2 and 7.5 magnitude quakes. A number of those deportees managed to get out of the rubble to go search for help. One of them said there was no way of communicating with anyone until they reached the National Guard building where they could call relatives. The Venezuelan government estimates more than 1,700 people were killed. Search teams from the U.S. and other nations are in Venezuela to help find survivors. Grinnell Scott, Fox News.
11: Alaska voters will now be able to choose between Dan Sullivan and Dan Sullivan in the state's upcoming Senate primary in August. Alaska's Supreme Court has ruled that a man with the same first and last name as incumbent Alaska Republican Senator Dan Sullivan is eligible to run against him on the ballot. To further confuse matters, both of them are running as Republicans. I'm Sue Guzman. This is Fox News.
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2: News. I'm Deborah Valentine. The Supreme Court's expected to issue a ruling today on President Trump's effort to end birthright citizenship for illegal migrants. President Trump.
3: It's tremendously destructive. It's extremely costly. I don't know. It's up to them. But in terms of for the good of the country, it'd be great if they did they didn't allow it.
2: On Monday, the High Court allowed election mail-in ballots to stand if postmarked by Election Day. Seven people have been arrested for allegedly vandalizing the reflecting pool outside the Lincoln Memorial. U.S. Attorney for D.C. Jeanine Pirro on Fox's The Ingram Angle. With this warning.
4: Anyone who comes to this district who thinks that he or she is going to vandalize the reflecting pool or any kind of monument, you're facing 10 years in prison. So don't get smart because we're on the lookout for them.
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1: News. I'm Sue Guzman. Today is the final day of the Supreme Court's current term, and 3 major rulings are expected.
2: Cases include the closely watched challenge to President Trump's executive order limiting birthright citizenship. Lower courts have concluded the action violates or likely violates the 14th Amendment. Another case is one involving a Republican challenge to campaign finance limits and LGBTQ rights cases from Idaho and West Virginia that deal with transgender students in public school sports.
1: Fox News' Tanya J. Powers, President Trump says Special Envoy Steve Witkoff and Jared Kushner are on their way to Dubai to meet with Iranian leaders for another round of talks today.
3: President Trump saying that tomorrow's meeting came at the request of Iran. Now, Iran's foreign ministry saying this is not the case and that while they've been in contact with mediators in Qatar, that no technical talks are scheduled.
1: Fox's Alexandria Hoff. 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
7: President Trump calls it a big win. I'm Sue Guzman, Fox News. This as the Supreme Court rules he can fire a federal trade commissioner even without cause.
8: FTC Commissioner Rebecca Slaughter had argued she could only be fired for cause. The president had simply written that keeping her on was inconsistent with his administration's priorities. The majority opinion wrote that while it's up to the Senate to decide whether to confirm those with whom the president would prefer to work, neither Congress nor the courts may saddle him with those with whom he cannot work. This ruling effectively overturned what is known as Humphrey's executor, a ruling once used to stop President Roosevelt from firing an FTC commissioner without cause. The court now writes the Humphrey's framework has not withstood the test of time as agencies like the FTC and its commissioners take on more executive branch functions, which are under the president's exclusive control.
7: Fox's Jessica Rosenthal. The high court expected to issue a decision today on birthright citizenship. The president was asked by reporters yesterday if he would accept it if the court rules against his executive order.
9: It's up to them, but in terms of for the good of the country, it'd be great if they did they didn't allow it. It would be great.
7: Birthright citizenship, giving automatic American citizenship to anyone born in a U.S. territory, regardless of their parents' immigration status. Ceasefire talks between the U.S. and Iran are expected to take place today.
10: President Trump put it in plain English with this post on Truth Social, saying, quote, Iran has requested a meeting. It will take place tomorrow in Doha. Well, the post came just hours after top Iranian officials said there are no talks planned for this week, but the White House still insists top diplomats will be flying there for meetings. They are supposed to be technical talks about the memorandum of understanding. And Trump says there's actually quite a bit on the agenda.
7: Fox's Anita Vogel reporting. 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
7: More than 1,700 people have died in Venezuela's back-to-back earthquakes.
12: 5 days after twin earthquakes devastated northern Venezuela, rescue crews are hard at work trying to find any survivors that may still be alive under the rubble. American crews from California, Florida, and Virginia are operating under the State Department's Disaster Assistance Response Team, which is also coordinating with the U.S. military. 130 Marines arrived in the hardest-hit city of La Guaira. Their goal is to open the port so badly needed supplies can reach those who need it. This as the U.S. State Department announces that it's increasing its humanitarian aid to $300 million to get supplies to the worst-hit areas. In La Guaira, Venezuela, Nate Foy, Fox News.
7: The Colorado Democratic Party primary takes place today.
13: The Democrat primary for House District 1, which is mostly Denver, is shaping up to be less about policy and experience and more about new and different. Incumbent Democrat Congresswoman Diana DeGette, one of the longest serving in the House, has comfortably held her seat for nearly 30 years. She faces her most significant challenge yet by two newcomers, Democratic Socialist Milot Kyros and Wanda James. PACs supporting DeGette poured in a late infusion of cash to defend against Kyros, who has seen a surge in attention.
7: Fox's Alicia Acuna. Alaska voters will now be able to choose between Dan Sullivan and Dan Sullivan in the state's upcoming Senate primary in August.
14: The newcomer sparking an investigation from the state's lieutenant governor and fears he was a sham candidate, with critics warning the nearly identical names would confuse voters and give a boost to Democratic Senate challenger, former Representative Mary Peltola. Alaska's Supreme Court ruling that challenging Sullivan is qualified to run, ordering elections officials to place him on the August primary ballot.
7: Fox's Kristen Goodwin reporting. I'm Sue Guzman. This is Fox News.
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2: Fox News, I'm Deborah Valentine. Doubts being cast on talks expected to take place in Qatar today between the U.S. and Iran following a weekend of renewed fighting. Fox's Jonathan Savage.
3: Even though there's an Iranian delegation due in Doha, Qatar, Iran says no meeting is planned. According to the foreign ministry in Tehran, the presence of the Iranian side bears no relation to the American visit.
2: The weekend strikes erupted after the IRGC launched attacks on two ships in the Strait of Hormuz. Several hot-button issues expected to be handed down from the U.S. Supreme Court today, including a decision on women's sports. Fox's Kristen Goodwin.
4: The Supreme Court will decide whether Idaho and West Virginia's laws preventing transgender athletes from participating in girls' and women's school sports teams can stand.
2: Justices are also expected to issue a ruling on birthright citizenship. 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
16: 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Don't let yourself become a victim. On this Tuesday, I'm thinking about the communist takeover of New York City. Mayor Zohran Mamdani is a flat-out Marxist. He wants to control the means of production in the nation's largest city. Just last week, Mamdani froze rent hikes for 2 years. Landlords had no say. The city just did it. Next on Zohran's Lenin wish list is food. The mayor will try to regulate how it's distributed. Regulations will strangle grocery stores, and some will be replaced by city-run food depots. Nothing democratic about this. Mamdani and his godfather, Senator Bernie Sanders, despise the free marketplace. They believe the billionaires control production, exploiting the folks. Mao, Stalin, Fidel, and Ho all thought the same way. Millions died transitioning to communism. My book, Confronting Evil, chronicles this. In New York, Mamdani and his cadre have amassed significant power because of ignorance and apathy on the part of many voters. Looks to me like this trend will have to be confronted by Americans who understand that capitalism provides opportunity, while communism certainly does not. That's what the progressives want, to control your aspirations and success. To me, that's evil. Back in a moment. 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
10: Good Tuesday morning. Boomer Von Cannon, WBT traffic in Uptown Charlotte, near Uptown, just west of Uptown. Disabled vehicle Wilkinson Boulevard headed westbound, taking up the right lane near Moorhead Street. Watch for the police on the scene, and you'll see the lights flashing here. Westbound Wilkinson, right lane near Moorhead. But no collisions holding you up on the major thoroughfares. I-85, I-70, 745, light volume now and no problems. Your drive time for I-85 headed northbound from Highway 321 in Gastonia, that's exit 17, to I-77, exit 38, just under 21 minutes. Boomer Von Cannon, WBT traffic. Now with the latest in sports, WBT sports director Jim Zocchi.
11: NBA news, Memphis Grizzlies are trading two-time All-Star Ja Morant to Portland for Jeremy Grant and Chris Murray. Kristaps Porzingis returns to the Golden State Warriors on a two-year deal for Jonathan Kuminga as a free agent after the Atlanta Hawks declined their option. And the Hornets pick up the option on backup Pat Connaughton. Former NBA players Malik Beasley and Ed Davis among those indicted on alleged gambling on games 2 years ago. At the World Cup, Paraguay upsets Germany on penalty kicks after a 1-1 tie in regulation, knocking out the four-time champions. Also last night, Morocco beating the Netherlands on penalty kicks following their 1-1 match. It's the earliest exit ever for the Dutch in the World Cup. Brazil over Japan 2-1 with a goal in the 95th minute. Three more matches today, including Norway versus Ivory Coast, France versus Sweden, and Mexico versus Ecuador. Baseball, Pirates win 11-7 over the Phillies. Cubs walk off the Padres 3-2. And the Yankees have lost five in a row. The Tigers beat them 7-3. Jim Zocchi, WBT Sports.
10: Your WBT forecast today, Tuesday, June 30th. Sunshine, 94 for the high. Heat index at 100. Tonight, clear. Another night with a full moon, 72. Tomorrow, sun, humid, 98. Index ranging from 100 to 105. Now, Rock Hill, 75. 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
1: Your WBT forecast today, Tuesday, June 30th. Sunshine, 94 this afternoon with heat index approaching 100. Tonight, clear. Carolina, full moon. The overnight, 72. Tomorrow, humid but still sunshine up to 97. Heat index ranging from 100 to 105. 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

0: with us. You guys have heard me talk about my favorite author, Matt Haig, right? Who wrote like the Midnight Library.
1: Yes,
0: he's one of my favorite authors. He posted yesterday I follow him on Instagram, and I thought of us. I thought of what we need more of in this world. And I was just saying this, people want real again, not podcasts with their pseudo living rooms, not influencer everything, not sprawling ad content seeping all over the internet, not AI emails, not fake spiritual gurus in Dior. I genuinely sense there is a demand for mess and asymmetry and an acknowledgement that it's still okay to just be. Isn't that great?
2: Ready for the big time?
3: Is it ready for me?
0: But I was like, Beth, you've been just being for a while now.
2: Moving right along.
4: No, I'm tracking right with you. Patriotism swells in the heart of the American bear.
0: Yes.
2: Moving right along.
4: All right.
2: Moving right along.
4: Gotta let him finish. Here we go. From the Charlotte Eye, Ear, Nose, and Throat Traffic Center, trust your senses to Senta. Here's Boomer Von Cannon.
5: You know, but what we need is pro wrestling at Memorial Stadium on the 4th. Like it used to be, one of them Starcade and all those.
4: I could get into that.
5: They sell out 25,000 on the 4th for the big matches. Incredible, just incredible. But to come uptown this weekend, we'll give you a lot more than that.
4: That's right.
5: For sure.
4: Brother.
5: Yeah. Come on, brother, bring it. You have an incident at Independence Boulevard at Sardis Road North. Also a tap up on Brooklyn Village Avenue at Church Street. North Charlotte, Old Concord Road near Orr Road. Police and medical on the scene with this. And on Eastway Drive near the ramp at Independence Boulevard. Boomer Von Cannon, WBT traffic.
4: And if we're being honest, like Boomer's talking about wrestling, that would have been Dusty and the Nature Boy and Legion of Doom.
5: Jack Mulligan.
4: Yes.
5: All-American Paul Jones.
4: That would not be Hulk Hogan. He was in New York with Vince.
5: That's right.
4: But eventually Hulk Hogan came down here. But you're talking about 1987-88 wrestling.
5: Mid-Atlantic.
4: Jim Crockett Promotions.
5: Yes, yes.
4: There we go. The Andersons.
5: Oh, Arn and Gene and Ole.
4: Ole.
5: Ole.
4: Yeah.
5: How about Skull Murphy and Brute Bernard? All those guys, man. That is crazy stuff.
4: Throwing back, man. Let's
5: take
4: do
5: it back, babe.
4: Let's do it.
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5: Your WBT forecast today, Tuesday, June 30th, sunshine, 94 this afternoon, heat index approaching 100. Tonight, clear, the overnight 72. Tomorrow, sunny and humid, 97, heat index ranging from 100 to 105. 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

0: I would suspect this was a party line vote, more than likely. 44 minutes after the hour of 10 o'clock, let's get another look at the traffic scene. Here's Boomer Von Cannon.
1: The traffic right now is so light, it's like Rock and Ray would say, it's more than all right, it's Attica sight. Moving well, posted speed 85, 77, and 45. Incident north of uptown on Statesville Road at Harris Boulevard. Watch for medic on the scene with this. And in South Charlotte, Providence Road at Sharon Amity. 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Boomer Von Cannon, WBT traffic forecast coming up.
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1: Your WBT forecast today, Tuesday, June 30th, Carolina sunshine, 93 this afternoon. Tonight, clear. Carolina full moon, the overnight 73. Tomorrow, another sunny day, another day filled with humidity and 96. 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

0: in Southeast Charlotte. Collision on Sharon Amity right next to Providence Road at Clover Road. Malfunctioning traffic signals reported. Providence Road at Wendover. Boomer Von Kennen, WBT Traffic, the forecast coming up.
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0: Your WBT forecast today, Tuesday, June 30th, sunshine 93 this afternoon. Tonight, all clear, Carolina full moon, the overnight 73. And tomorrow, sunshine, humid 96. 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
2: And your WBT forecast is calling for a mix of sunny clouds. It's going to be hot and humid with a high of 92. Later tonight, a few clouds, a low of 73. Right now, it's 90 degrees here in the Queen City. 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
5: 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And thank you for your service to us, to me, really, just to me. No, to America. All right, so from the Roberts majority opinion on the birthright citizenship case, at issue in this case is whether the Constitution guarantees citizenship to children born of parents unlawfully or temporarily present in the United States. See, to me, like that line right there, parents unlawfully in the United States, that right there should be an indication. So you're unlawfully in a place, and then if you download the kid in the place that you are unlawfully at, now the kid enjoys all of the benefits of that place. So, for example, if I were to smuggle into the Supreme Court Chief Justice's chambers a pregnant woman, and she were to give birth, and let's say we were looking around for, you know, some clothes to swaddle the baby in, and, oh, look at that, there's a black robe hanging on that coat rack. So I take the black robe and I swaddle the baby. And so the baby is born into the black robes. Well, that baby is now a Supreme Court Chief Justice. That's how that works, I guess. No? He says in the opinion, the ordinary legal meaning of the text of the clause thus neatly captures the common law rule with its broad reach and narrow exceptions. The same groups included and excluded by jus soli, which means by soil. These are the two competing philosophies when it comes to citizenship. There is jus soli, and that means of the soil, meaning if you're born on the soil, then you are of that soil. Or there's jus sanguine or something, which is of the bloodline. And by the way, we are like the only Western nation left that still does jus soli. Canada does this. We do it. And basically nobody else. I think Ireland was the last one to make it by lineage, by bloodline. And they did that about 20 years ago. The same groups included and excluded by jus soli were included and excluded by the conventional understanding of jurisdiction. Excluded by both were the children of foreign ministers and members of 19th century Indian tribes over whom the United States had ceded a part of its territorial jurisdiction to preserve its relationship with a foreign sovereign or quasi-sovereign. Right. So the 14th Amendment explicitly did not cover Native Americans, because they were of a different jurisdiction, a different sovereign. They lived on reservations, right? So they were not American. So they were excluded, as were the children of foreign ministers. So again, how is that any different? How is that any different than someone who is unlawfully in the country? No such inter-sovereign concerns apply to children born of parents unlawfully or temporarily present in the United States. No foreign sovereign would, quote, have any motive for wishing them outside this nation's authority. Those children are thus subject to the jurisdiction of the United States. They satisfy both elements of the citizenship clause. They are born in the United States and subject to the jurisdiction thereof. Okay, so do they have to register for the draft? That would mean they are subject to the jurisdiction thereof, no? You're giving them citizenship. So they're all, right, they all have to register for the draft because they're all citizens, right? Under the Constitution, they are citizens at birth, he says. In any case, post-enactment history cannot override the text. If Congress intended to limit American citizenship to the children of those domiciled in the United States, nothing in the succinct language of the Citizenship Clause conveyed that design. Again, congressional records show they explicitly said, we're not talking about people in the country illegally. They said that. But that is not enough for the historical record, I guess, for Roberts and Barrett. And while the clause does ensure state citizenship attaches for U.S. citizens in the state wherein they reside, the explicit invocation of residence for state citizenship only highlights its absence from the criteria for U.S. citizenship. Citizenship then and now was the right to have rights to freely participate in our political community. That's from the Roberts Majority Opinion.
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6: Some scary moments for a Charlotte teen with autism. Good afternoon. I'm Brandon Dixon in the WBT News Center. He was getting gas on Tivola Road when a woman jumped into his car.
7: His interaction with the female suspect caught on his car's dashboard camera.
8: Who are you?
9: Who am I?
8: Yeah, I'm scared of strangers.
9: I'm the designated driver.
6: She was no designated driver. The woman was a carjacker, and she terrified 18-year-old Griffin Hare.
9: I'm scared.
7: Griffin's father says he was on the phone with his son and heard panic in his voice and a woman yelling in the background before the call suddenly dropped.
10: One of the scariest things that you can imagine happening, and it is our worst fears come to life.
7: Griffin then jumped from the car into traffic to escape. Officers then moving in, taking the woman, identified as 44-year-old Amanda Gillis, into custody.
6: Hare is okay. That's reporter Hannah Betta. Now out to the afternoon roads, and Pam the Jam, how's that traffic shaping up?
11: It's still moving along, really not picking up too many delays along the way. A few things, of course, right now in West Charlotte, South Tryon Street at Parkair Lane. It is for a fender bender. Got a stalled vehicle in the Hickory Grove area. It's Hickory Grove Road at Harris Boulevard over in University. University City Boulevard at University Boulevard. They've got an injury accident, and another one in the 3500 block of South Tryon Street, also with injuries. Pam the Jam Warner, WBT traffic.
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6: We now know the name of the company coming to York County that will occupy what was supposed to be the Panthers' practice facility, Octopharma, a company that uses human plasma to create medicines for a number of serious conditions.
16: We're talking about improving the lives of millions of people every year, and it's actually saving the lives of thousands.
6: Now they want to build a massive facility in Rock Hill right off I-77 to manufacture those medicines.
20: Along with a lab testing site where workers will test the plasma collected to make sure it's disease-free. Octopharma officials assured the community there is no potential for biohazard or chemical exposure issues.
16: This is a proven technology. We've made it very, very safe.
20: There are several more votes that have to happen by both York County and Rock Hill officials before this project gets the official green light.
6: Queen City News' Caroline Boyer. Well, as you heard Pete mention, the Supreme Court rejecting President Trump's executive order limiting birthright citizenship. House Minority Leader Hakeem Jeffries praising the high court's decision, saying it was the right thing to do.
21: Donald Trump was endeavoring to violate the Constitution because he's a wannabe king. And I'm thankful that that effort has been struck down.
6: But House Speaker Mike Johnson said he was, quote, very disappointed in the ruling. The Supreme Court ruled that the 14th Amendment guaranteed citizenship to every free-born person in the U.S. The death toll now over 1,700 in Venezuela from those huge earthquakes.
23: Search and rescue operations are intensifying.
24: And if you want to come over here and...
23: Teams from 27 countries, including an American team from Fairfax, Virginia, are on the ground, digging through dozens of collapsed buildings.
25: Lay it back.
23: Hoping to find survivors of two deadly earthquakes that struck Venezuela 5 days ago.
26: We're doing 6 feet in here.
23: We followed members of Virginia Task Force 1 as they combed through the debris of this collapsed building.
27: They heard potential tappings inside of this building in La Guaira. They say that is a potential sign of life at a time when the chances of finding survivors have sharply decreased.
6: Unfortunately, the tapping they heard did not turn out to be a survivor. Instead, they found more bodies, Montoya Galvez reporting. And a Democratic senator accused of misconduct has been cleared.
11: The Senate Ethics Committee has officially dismissed misconduct claims against Senator Ruben Gallego, which accused the Arizona Democrat of engaging in sexual misconduct and violating campaign finance laws. The bipartisan panel informing Gallego in a letter, which he blasted out in a news release, that it found no evidence his actions violated federal law, Senate rules, or related standards of conduct.
6: That's reporter Lillian Wu. 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
28: Sunny, hot, and humid to wrap up June on this Tuesday with a high near 94 this afternoon. The heat index right around 100, though that's how hot it will feel at times when you factor in the humidity. Then clear tonight with a low of 72. Sunny and even hotter to welcome July tomorrow with a high of 97 and a triple digit heat index. Will stay hot Thursday with more sun and a high of 99 and a sunny Friday with a high near 100. I'm meteorologist Jeff Marr on Charlotte's FM News Talk 107.9 WBT.
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6: Wall Street rolling right along, 3 hours ahead of the closing bell. The Dow's up 176 points. S&P 500 has added 58. NASDAQ has increased 370 points. 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Here's Jim.
31: Three more matches today at the World Cup. Norway versus Ivory Coast. France takes on Sweden. Mexico versus Ecuador. Tomorrow, USA takes on Bosnia-Herzegovina. Meanwhile, Memphis Grizzlies are trading two-time All-Star Ja Morant to Portland for Jeremy Grant and Chris Murray. Kristaps Porzingis Porzingis goes back to Golden State on a two-year deal. Forward Jonathan Kuminga, a free agent after Atlanta declined his option. Hornets pick up the option on backup guard Pat Connaughton, and former NBA players Malik Beasley and Ed Davis among those indicted on allegedly gambling on games 2 years ago. Jim Zocchi, WBT Sports.
6: 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I'm Brittany Dixon, WBT News.

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1: And your WBT forecast, still calling for partly cloudy skies with a hot high of 92. Later tonight, a few clouds and a low of 73. It is already 91 degrees here in the Queen City. 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

0: 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Once again, the phone number is 704-570-1079. And that is also the WBT text line driven by Liberty Buick GMC. 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SCOTUS stands for Supreme Court of the U.S. Written by Amy Howe, which, by the way, if you are interested in all things SCOTUS, SCOTUS blog is a good website to go check out. They post all of the opinions. They have like live chats with, you know, lawyers and stuff that are in there, and they react when the rulings come down as they're reading through the stuff. And Amy Howe does good write-ups. I find them to be good write-ups. You know, she covers the legal questions and does so in a pretty impartial manner. So I appreciate this resource, SCOTUSblog.com. And so she writes about the Supreme Court ruling on the ability of the president to fire people inside the executive branch and to hire people inside the executive branch. This was the case about an FTC, Federal Trade Commission, I think, commissioner. And so the Supreme Court, this is the Slaughter case, not to be confused with the Slaughterhouse case. That's Slaughterhouse. This is Slaughter. I think that's the, I think this is the case. Let me see here. Let me double check. Yes, Slaughter. Named after the woman who was on the FTC who got fired. So the Supreme Court yesterday gave President Donald Trump sweeping new authority over approximately two dozen multi-member agencies that Congress intended to be independent. By a vote of 6-3, the justices struck down a federal law that bars the president from firing members of the Federal Trade Commission, except in cases of, quote, inefficiency, neglect of duty, or malfeasance in office. Okay, so that was what the law said you could remove somebody from the FTC for. Those were the causes. That law, according to a majority of the justices, violates the constitutional separation of powers between the three branches of government, because you cannot create an, quote, independent body that is separate from the three branches. Unless, of course, it's the Federal Reserve. And I will get to that case, which is like, oh, the irony. Anyway, the piece here goes on to say, in reaching that decision, the court overruled a 91-year-old decision called Humphrey's Executor versus United States, which had upheld that law at the center of the dispute. More broadly, the decision was a major victory for proponents of what is called the unitary executive theory. This is the idea that the president should have complete control over the executive branch. Under this theory, the president should be able to fire any member of the executive branch, and laws like the one that the court struck down that restrict his ability to do so violate the separation of powers. Right. Congress, what they say here is that Congress cannot create a separate body that is beyond the reach of the executive branch if that body is to be housed under the executive branch, because Congress makes the laws and then the executive carries them out. And you could see where if you have a body that is appointed to, say, 10-year terms or something, and then a new president comes in and they're like, this is what I want to do, this is my agenda, and you have, you know, the body that's like, all the members of that body are like, well, we disagree with your agenda, so we're not going to help you do these things. Well, now, like, who does that body answer to? Nobody. Because they're not under any of the branches, apparently. Roberts, Chief Justice Roberts, wrote this opinion, and he contended, quote, the president must have the assistance of officers he can trust, although it is up to the Senate to decide whether to confirm those with whom the president would prefer to work Neither Congress nor the courts may saddle him with those with whom he cannot work. Subordinates who exercise the president's power are subject to removal by him. Because again, if you create this body and it is housed under the executive branch, they are acting on behalf of the president. And so therefore, the president has the ability to remove that person if they are not doing the job that they were hired to do, right? Then and only then, he says, can they remain accountable to the president and the president accountable to the people. Justice Sonia Sotomayor penned a 49-page dissent that was joined by Elena Kagan and Ketanji Brown Jackson. Sotomayor said, today, the court discards the democratic regime created by the Constitution in favor of one that distorts the structure of government to fit the majority's theory of unitary total executive control. The result is a president who emerges with far greater power than ever before. Yeah, well, maybe this is a reason to, I don't know, I'm just spitballing here, but maybe don't give the president lots of power that you don't want the president to wield. How about that? See, this is the dirty secret, is that all of these politicos and partisans, right, they want a strong presidency. And this goes for people on both sides of the political aisle. They want a strong executive when it's their guy. If the strong executive is doing things they like, then they want a strong executive. And a lot of this stuff has been built up into the, you know, infrastructure of our federal government going back 100 years. And now all of a sudden that Trump is in there and we hate Trump, so therefore we don't want him to have any power. And that's why you see all of the litigation whenever he tries to do something via executive order or something, things that, you know, the prior presidents that were Democrats could do. Like, for example, the immigration stuff, right? Obama did immigration stuff. He did DACA. Obama did the deferred action on childhood arrivals, right? Or DACA, if you prefer. But nobody says auction. They say action. So it should be DACA. So anyway, he did DACA, executive order. And then remember Trump's first term, he comes in and he's like, I'm undoing that. He gets sued. And the courts are like, yeah, you can't undo that. So wait a minute. So a president of a particular political persuasion is able to do something via executive order, but then if the opposing party wins and they want to undo that EO, now they're not allowed to? This is why I say, like, in the progressive mind, Republicans may win an election, but you will never be permitted to govern. Roberts emphasized the Constitution gives the president the executive power as well as the responsibility to, quote, take care that the laws be faithfully executed. He acknowledged the Supreme Court decision in Humphrey's Executor, upholding the same law at the center of the case, but that decision, he contended, quote, was tethered to a highly circumscribed and almost fictional view of the FTC's role as being very limited. They were neither political nor executive, but predominantly quasi-judicial and quasi-legislative. This was a big problem for the FTC in this case, is that the body has broad powers. The FTC exercises executive power and must therefore be controlled by the president. The response to this has been quite hilarious. A University of Michigan law professor, former U.S. attorney for the Eastern District of Michigan, also a legal analyst for MSNBC, now called Ms. Now, Barb McQuaid, she said the slaughter case overturning precedent returns us to a spoils system where a president can clean house every 4 years, destroying our professional, independent civil service. To which a hilarious account on Twitter called Jarvis Best said, yeah, people are dunking on Barb McQuaid for this, but under the old patronage system, Republicans would hire Republican civil servants and Democrats would hire Democrats. But we wisely got rid of that system so that no matter who was elected president, the federal workforce would always be Democrats. And that's why they're mad. Let's head over to the WBT Traffic Center for the update. Here's Pam the Jam Warner.
1: All right, thanks, Pete. Traffic still smooth here on the roadway. So right now, Monroe Road at Commonwealth Avenue with a road barrier. Beatty's Ford Road at Mount Holly, Huntersville for a stalled vehicle. We've got Mallard Creek Road at Prosperity Church for an earlier fender bender. They did get that off to the shoulder. And then as far as your drive times, still looking really good. Nobody's in the red at the moment. Of course, you're going to see delays in your usual hotspot, Billy Graham Parkway on the northbound side, where it does intersect with 85 North and 77 South, both under 20. Everything in between. Mostly at their posted speeds. I'm Pam the Jam Warner, WBT Traffic.
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1: And your WBT forecast is still calling for sunshine and clouds mixed today with a high near 92. Partly cloudy later tonight, a low of 73. It is 91 degrees here in the Queen City. 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
0: Once again, I remind you that WBT is celebrating 250 years of freedom. You might consider doing so as well. We're also celebrating 50 years of WBT Sky Show on Saturday, this Saturday, July 4th, at Truist Field in Uptown Charlotte, home of the Charlotte Knights. 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The Knights are playing an away game, so we have instead a different lineup. 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All right, one of the other decisions, this one came down today, which is that states can prohibit men or boys from playing in female sports. This was a 6-3 ruling. The three female lefty judges, they were the minority opposition. They all dissented, which I found to be troublesome. Because it should have just been two of them, because Supreme Court Justice Ketanji Brown Jackson, she said, remember, she could not define what a woman is, and she said, I'm not a biologist. So she should have recused herself. It should have been a 6-2, because she was obviously unqualified by her own admission during her confirmation hearing. When she was asked, what's a woman? And she said, I'm not a biologist. She refused to define it. So if she can't define what a woman is, then she should not have been able to rule on the case, right? Or she should have at least been educated as to what a woman and a man is. But there's no indication that she went through any such education. There is a point to be made here. White House official May Mailman says in their decision, the court uses the term biological males who identify as female, which is, like, that's better than what they could have written, which was trans girls or trans women, right? But they said biological males who identify as female in their ruling. So that's a win. Let me write that one down. Win on the trans sports issue. So we got the Slaughter case. That I would say is a win. The trans sports case, that's a win. And then we have the Cook decision. And I'm going to call this one a draw because it dealt more with process than any underlying question, although it is troublesome. So in this case, Trump versus Cook, the court surprised court watchers. See, that's the way you say that when you've got people that comment about the Supreme Court, and that's what they are known for, whatever, and they offer opinions and speculation on stuff. They're called court watchers, right? So they were surprised by not only doing the expected thing and blocking Donald Trump from removing Federal Reserve Governor Lisa Cook, but also going further to create a special rule just for the Fed. So the Fed is apparently now a fourth branch of government, I guess. I'm not sure. So what they said was that Congress can, but doesn't have to, restrict the president from removing the governors. Congress can, but doesn't have to, restrict the president. So as we were talking about the Slaughter case, the editors at National Review say that's good law, good policy. It restores how the executive branch was understood to work before the 1935 case, Humphrey's Executor, okay, which the court then distorted the law. But the Cook ruling is another matter. Trump tried to comply with the law restricting Cook's removal by alleging that she had committed mortgage fraud and thus could be removed for cause. Trump never argued, as the administration did in the Slaughter case, that he had the power to remove her at will. He was saying that there was cause there because of the mortgage fraud allegations, the investigation into the mortgage fraud stuff. For once, the editors say, Trump listened to shrewd legal advice from good lawyers, and the court hung him with it. Did it need to? Trump's campaign to bend the powers of his office against Cook and Jerome Powell in order to get cheaper money is bad monetary policy, they say. Shameful abuse of his prosecutorial powers and an ominous precedent. For the moment, however, Congress seems to have stopped him and done so by means of its traditional leverage over his appointments. Roberts and Kavanaugh, who joined the three liberals to make a 5-4 majority in the Cook case, were quite blunt in emphasizing their view that the Federal Reserve is essential. Huh. Okay. So that's not under the control of the executive branch. Even though you just ruled that the executive branch does have the power to fire and hire people. This kind of seems paradoxical, just a smidge. All right, we'll pick it up there in a minute. First, let's head over to the WBT News Center for the update. Here's Brandon Dixon.
17: Thank you, Pete. Well, new today, some Charlotte toll lanes will cost more.
18: The toll lanes run 18 miles on 485, supposed to get drivers around congestion in Matthews and Ballantyne. They've only been open since February, but already the rates are going up. Drivers not happy about that.
19: Well, it doesn't help traffic. I mean, sometimes you'll be stuck in traffic and you'll look to the left and there's nobody even taking the toll lane.
18: Well, he's right about that. Based on numbers from the state, about 80,000 cars a day use 485 around Matthews. but only 4,000 to 6,000 actually use the toll lanes, which means well over 90% of drivers are staying in the free lanes, even if they're sitting in congestion. Mark Garrison, WBT News.
17: Commuters who drive the full length of the toll lanes every day could pay more than $100 a week, but drivers who go a short distance pay a little over $3 in tolls. It comes as South Carolina is now thinking about toll lanes. A new law that has taken effect allows the state to build express lanes. It also sets up a new way to report potholes online, and once reported, the holes have to be fixed in 7 days. A Kannapolis City Schools teacher arrested for allegedly having AI-generated child porn. Sean Hunter was fired once the district learned of the charges. The now former middle school teacher had worked for the school system since 2018. Today, the Supreme Court upholding state bans on transgender athletes in women and girls' sports.
20: Justice Brett Kavanaugh's majority opinion says it's reasonable to have separate sports teams for boys and girls, pointing to the inherent physical differences between the sexes. The court's holding is that states may ban transgender athletes from girls' and women's sports, with Kavanaugh citing the need to reduce the risk of physical injury and ensure fair competition. The three liberal justices on the court wrote separately to express their disagreement with the majority's opinion.
17: Correspondent Stephen Portnoy. A New Jersey congressman returns to Washington. Republican Representative Tom Keene Jr. back in D.C. after missing more than 100 votes over the past 4 months with no explanation. Keene reveals he was diagnosed with depression and says while he didn't expect to be away for so long, he's glad he took the time to recover.
21: I'm grateful that I accepted help because today I stand before you healthier, stronger, and excited to return to the work that I love.
17: The representative's return comes as he's facing a challenge from Democratic nominee Rebecca Bennett in the upcoming midterm elections. And the summer is in full swing, which means we're smack in the middle of tick season.
22: Visits to emergency rooms for tick bites are now higher than normal in many parts of the country. Other tick-borne diseases are also on the rise, including Powassan virus, a rare but serious infection that can cause neurological illness. To protect yourself, avoid wooded and grassy areas, cover exposed skin, use EPA-approved repellent, and do a full-body check for ticks after being outdoors.
17: Reporter Sophie Flay, the most common tick diseases locally are Lyme disease and Rocky Mountain spotted fever. We get about 1,000 of those a year in North Carolina. But get this, there's also something called alpha-gal syndrome. It can cause you to have an extreme reaction to red meat thanks to a tick bite. Add that to the list of things to be worried about. Tick bites.
1: It creeps me
17: creepy
1: out.
17: Creepy crawlies.
1: Yeah, yeah, there's a lot that have come out during the summer. I've already started to see a few, and I'm just like, we're at this point again. So.
17: You're always like, oh, not ticks. That's like the worst fear. Like, yeah. You come back from the woods or something outside, and you're like, oh, no, please don't be on me.
1: Yeah, no, definitely not. I'll stay inside.
17: Yes.
1: Happy
17: stay
1: in here.
17: Stay inside, nice and cool, away from the ticks.
1: That's right.
17: Checking the traffic cams.
1: They're looking good. It's not a bad job, I'll tell you. Looking at things now, the way they're moving over in Gaston County, we'll see some slowdowns. 85 over on the southbound side here between Beatty Drive and the ramp from 45 inner. You're going to see it's moving anywhere between 25 and 30. Also minor slowdowns, Billy Graham Parkway on the northbound side. Now where it intersects with 85 North, the Connector Road and 77 South. Again, those under 22. Everything in between moving along. They're mostly at their posted speeds. Got an injury accident, Boyer Street at Harley Avenue with a stalled vehicle. Wilkinson Boulevard at Todd Road. You want to watch out for your approach on both. And one more injury accident, Harris Boulevard at IBM Drive. 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
17: Your WBT weather presented by Affordable Siding and Windows. We could see some sun, a high of 93 today, sunny 96 with dangerous heat tomorrow. Thursday, sunny 97. The dangerous heat indices continue. Currently cloudy skies, 91 degrees in Matthews, 92 in Gastonia and the Queen City. At WBT, we lead local. I'm Brady Dixon, WBT News.
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0: Harry Enten over at CNN says that there are warning signs for Democrats in this midterm. We are told blue wave, blue wave. 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
0: 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So the president can fire people that are on like the FTC, these quote unquote independent commissions that operate under the executive branch. Supreme Court said he could do that. But the Federal Reserve, hands off, buddy. Not allowed to do that. The editors at the National Review point out if we've had fewer financial crises and depressions under the Federal Reserve's watch, I mean, we have not had zero, and there's nobody to hold accountable when they did happen. Moreover, any government agency that needs answer to nobody is prone to mission creep. This is the problem with the Federal Reserve. They are acting as a fourth branch of government now. Justice Clarence Thomas wrote in dissent, "If the court prefers an independent Federal Reserve Board, then its issue is not with the president, but with the Constitution." And he's exactly right. He says, or the editors say, the founders may have concluded that a central bank free of political pressure was necessary, and Alexander Hamilton may have won the argument with James Madison that the Constitution empowers Congress to create a central bank. But we know very well that they typically preferred to strike the separation of powers balance in favor of democratically accountable branches that were checked by other branches. Right. So what is the check on the Federal Reserve? Which branch is the check? Where's the balance? Right. We are to believe that the central bank was not mentioned in the Constitution, but they really did mean for it to be there as a fourth branch that is not checked or balanced by any other branch. And this was a fight. Alexander Hamilton was a big believer in the central bank, in having one. But there were opponents to this idea, which is probably why it didn't make it into the Constitution, because you were trying to get the thing ratified and you didn't put it in there because it would have jeopardized ratification, right? When the founders wanted to create a truly independent branch, like they did with the judiciary, they did it explicitly. It got its whole section, Article 3, right? Article 1 is Congress, Article 2 is the executive, Article 3 is the judiciary. They spelled it all out, and that was it. Those were the three branches of government. Despite what our sheriff may lead you to believe, there are only three branches of government. Although now I guess Roberts and Kavanaugh seem to think that there's, and the three liberal judges, they all seem to think that there's a fourth branch that's unaccountable to anybody. They could have put an independent central bank into the Constitution, right? We could still do that if we wanted to, with an amendment to the Constitution, but they did not. The editors say, as things stand, the court's decision would not stop Congress if it decided to end the Fed's independence. If the president controls the executive branch and does not control the Federal Reserve, then what is the Federal Reserve? It's not a legislature. Article 1 creates only two houses of Congress. It's not a court. The Constitution doesn't mention a fourth branch, but apparently now we have one. Good times. So I would put this decision, well, they say that the president could get her removed if she has an ability to respond to the allegations and whatever. So like there may be some process here, but right now, like I'm calling this a draw, but very concerning, a troubling draw, but kind of also maybe a loss. Ed Shipley, he says he calls this a no harm, no foul outcome, because Cook remains as a governor at the Fed while the matter remains pending. The due process defect in her termination was the failure to provide her documentation of the cause for her firing and to give her an opportunity to respond. The government did not argue in this case that the for cause requirement in the federal statute is unconstitutional, as was the case in the Slaughter ruling. The court has already signaled that the Fed is different, and the Trump administration did not want to litigate that issue. It only argued that cause existed because of the based on the president's view of the allegations, and that was all that was required. Once she's given notice and an opportunity to respond, I do not think she'll have a path through the district court again to challenge her termination. So that's why he's saying this is maybe a draw. So it may be a draw. Now, from Justice Thomas, he writes, as the court tells it, the Board of Governors of the Federal Reserve System has for the past century served to provide the American people with stable prices, maximum employment, and no ruinous financial panics, as well as a banking system free from suspicion. The court credits this century of supposed success to the board's independence from the president, and in turn the voters, the common people, who play the antagonist in the court's account of the 19th century. However, many do not share the court's rosy appraisal of the past century. But if the court prefers an independent Federal Reserve Board, then its issue is not with the president, but with the Constitution. Regardless of whether unaccountable executive officers like Cook would better govern the economy, the framers rejected such a promised land of technocratic governance. They instead chose government by the people. As a court, our duty is not to second-guess that decision, but to uphold it. I don't know. I feel like it's a tie. I feel like it's a tie for me between Alito and Thomas. Like, I'm not sure which one I love more. I agree with both of these guys on, like, virtually all of their rulings. There are occasions where Thomas will offer opinions on things that I think, I don't know if I agree with that, but that's like the extent of it. It's like, I'm not sure if I agree with it. I don't think he's ever written anything where I'm like, oh no, that's not right. I don't agree with that at all. All right, so Alito and Thomas, who are, by the way, the NPR report today said that Alito was retiring, and then they had to issue a correction that was not true. So bang up work over there, NPR. But you got it first. I mean, it wasn't true, but you did report it first. Let's head over to the WBT Traffic Center for the update. Here's Pam the Jam Warner.
1: All right, thanks, Pete. And we are going to see just a few things going on. A new injury accident, Boyer Street at Harley Avenue. Also, Wilkinson Boulevard at Todd Road. They're dealing with a stalled vehicle over in University. As here is a boulevard at IBM Drive. Excuse me. They're dealing with an injury accident. And South Charlotte, Elm Lane at Ballantyne Crossing Parkway. They've got a fender bender on scene. And the same thing goes for South McDowell Street at East 3rd Street. Want to be careful. Watch out for officials responding. Make sure you slow down and move over. I'm Pam the Jam Warner, WBT Traffic.
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0: Harry Enten over at CNN says that there are warning signs for Democrats in this midterm. We are told blue wave, blue wave. However, you've got a bunch of polls, Ipsos, MU Law, NBC, and they show that Democrats, they have a slim lead in the generic congressional ballot. Just like 3 points. That is way lower than every other year they flipped the House during midterms. So that does not scream blue wave. There are a lot of people that have misgivings about what the Democrats are embarking on with this. As I've said, you know, the political parties are reorienting, and it seems like the Democrats are choosing the wrong path.
7: Stay connected. 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

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Watch out for drones. 107.9 FM WBT, Charlotte's FM News Talk. From the text line, David says, the Federal Reserve is not federal and it has no reserves. That is discuss.

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9: I am having the best time. Just watching people's reaction. And a special shout out to Dave Weaver. Appreciate the shout out online. The best time listening, not listening, some of it's listening, but I would not have anticipated that the governors across the nation, especially the more politically active ones, would be the ones most active responding to the Supreme Court today. I mean, Newsom and Shapiro on the political left. Clearly to me, I think Ron DeSantis of Florida is running for president. I think it's going to be an uphill climb for him, but he's just animated. He's completely and utterly animated on this issue of birthright citizenship. And he said, in fact, this is just kind of interesting is what he says.
10: Certain restrictions while allowing the legislature to review long-term policy decisions. Additionally, this legislation prohibits pre-planned adoption agreements and surrogacy contracts involving citizens or residents of foreign countries of concern. China ships people here for birth. They do it's really a seedy thing, and I'm glad that we were able to do that. I know we're hoping that the Supreme Court is going to interpret the 14th Amendment so that we can put a stop to some of the people that are coming here for a month.
9: And so he didn't. Obviously, the Supreme Court didn't. But then he wrote, judicially mandating that foreigners are entitled to birth U.S. citizens against the wishes of the people as reflected in law means we cease to be our own rulers. The Republicans have the opportunity here to do something significant to stop this fight. This is a ludicrous fight. It was intended for slavery. It was intended to protect the people born here through that horrible period of time after the Civil War and to get that straightened out. It was never intended for oligarchs from, as Bernie Sanders would say, from other countries to come and give birth here and be entitled to all of U.S., all the U.S. has to offer. If you want to come here, that's fine. Earn it. There's nothing wrong with that. Come here. Heck, in Southport, North Carolina, on July 4th, they're going to have an amazing swearing-in ceremony. They do it every year. And you can see how many different countries are represented in that swearing-in. People who have worked diligently for 7-plus years to become citizens of this country. And if you ever interview them, and I've been blessed in previous radio iterations to interview these people about what it means to be a U.S. citizen. And they know –

0: 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Here's what one client, Monarch Dentistry, had to say.
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4: Chad Adams, your guest host, I'm just having an amazing time. And appreciate Brett Winterbull, and I hope he's having a fantastic week away from the microphone, getting recharged, because it takes a lot. Look, I did this for mornings, and man, that was brutal. 6 to 10, I hated that slot. Did it for years. Nothing like going to bed at this time of year when it's daylight outside. You know, if you have remote issues with FOMO, that's when you're like, oh man, everyone else is still out having fun. I'm not. Doing research at 4 o'clock in the morning. It was not fun. When we went to the break, I was talking about the juxtaposition of where we are in society today versus where we were in 76 versus our view of what was going on then versus what is going on now. So it's kind of hard to put those in perspective, because we think it's, and I don't know, and in the younger generation, it makes sense, because I can get the degree of narcissism that those who are social media, mavericks or whatever they are, they want to be seen, they want to be heard. There's a degree of, I don't know if it's an insecurity or narcissism or combination of those, but I can see how they, in that bubble, could be easily led to think things are horrific. Oh my God, they're so bad. The economy's terrible. No one's going to get a job. But it's not that way. And the reality, and it is critical. I hope at some point those in the journalistic arts, like witchcraft, the journalistic arts, would absolutely start giving stories. It's not that they have to be positive or negative, but they just have to be honest and forthright. And they need to quit being propaganda. And I tried to filter some of what I was watching on Fox to say, okay, how much of this is propaganda versus news? And certainly the talk show commentary is commentary. If you're watching Kudlow, I appreciate Charles Payne. Those guys, they have very strong opinions about the economy. And I'm a business Fox business junkie. But by and large, you interpret things factually. But let's go back to the article about it. Since 1970, we're talking about air pollution and how much better it is. I mean, it pretty much lead disappeared from our fuel. It's gone from our fuels, and so our air is so much cleaner. And I remember being in England in the 1980s, and they still had leaded fuels, and they were trying to scrub the buildings from St. Paul's and Westminster, and all those are trying to scrub the buildings clean. But it's not just economic and environmental statistics that have improved. Society advanced as well. Women now earn the majority of college degrees. The black poverty rate sits near record low. Support for same-sex marriage is now the norm. Maybe the single biggest social change from 1976, when homosexuality was criminalized in most states, we've become much more libertarian in that regard. You may disagree with it, but what happens in their house is what happens in their house. Pick a metric more or less at random, and the line usually runs the right way. This is not a matter of cherry-picking a few flattering numbers. It's the overwhelming direction of the evidence across health, wealth, safety, rights, and the basic cleanliness of the physical world as an American walks through every day. Measured against its own recent past, the U.S. is in some of the best shape it's ever been. So what's the bad vibe? So when I was reading through this is where it gets to the bad stuff about America, but it's still not that bad. Washington, well, some things genuinely got worse, and they're not insignificant. America's faith in government has collapsed. Now, if I were to ask you, the audience of this wonderful

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14: Hello. Hello. As we head toward the top of the third hour, Chad Adams, your guest host, it is an absolute blast to be here following Pete Callender and sitting in for Brett Winterbold at the fantastic WBT. And, you know, here's one of the things. So there's this wonderful text line. So you can call in at 704-570-1079. But you also have the text line, same thing. So a lot of people, apparently I don't want to say healthy, but it is a robust. That's it. It is a robust way for people to communicate. And I read them. So if they come through, I'm reading them, you know, along with the producers are reading them and getting a good chuckle here and there. But it's interesting because you get some of the people that are real haters out there. One of the funniest ones is a person that hates. I only assume I know they're political. They hate the station, but yet they're listening. So not just listening to this show, by the way. They've been commenting all day since this morning. So somehow, in the background, these haters are listening. So I don't know if it's like some kind of intellectual, sadistic predilection they have, or if from my prior years, here's what I experienced. There were numerous people that would routinely listen to the show and claim they hated it. And over time, as I got to know, there were some that were, they listened almost every day. And I got to know them. And what it turns out is they weren't mad at the station. They were mad because they were feeling torn. Because they didn't like that some of the issues, they found a separation between what they thought was their party and the issue at hand. In other words, they were having kind of their own personal epiphany journey away from. And so in that turbulence of their own mind, they were angry at the station or angry at me or angry at a conservative commentator or guest. And it was actually their personal journey they were angry at. So they ultimately had to confront the reality of their beliefs. And I've always said that. That's why I say challenge. It's great to challenge your beliefs. You know, if you're a Democrat right now, or if you think, forget Democrats, forget partisan stuff. But if you are, if you consider yourself, and I'm not, classical liberals, by the way, are pretty conservative. Classical liberals are not progressive at all. Limited government, stuff like that. I believe in the Constitution and the Republic and the founding documents and stuff like that. But the modern progressive movement has become so permissive within its own ranks that it is very difficult for traditional progressives to recognize. Even as the Republican Party in many ways has become more libertarian. And that's also hard for some people to reconcile. But on the political left, even as they've been assailing the president every flipping day, if he comes out and ties his shoelaces different, they're like, look at Trump's fat feet. I mean, it's just this insane obsession. But while that's been going on, the rise of the socialist left has taken place. And that camel's under the tent. It's in the tent. And all of a sudden,